0: This is KOZI FM Chelan, also heard on Translators K265 AX, serving Chelan at 100.9, K276 CY for Manson at 103.1, K276 BY serving Brewster, Pateras, and the lower Methow Valley at 103.1, and Translator K276 CT serves the upper Methow Valley at 103.1.
1: Warning to Israel. I'm Lisa Lacerra, Fox News. The Trump administration telling Israeli officials to not interfere with the Iran nuclear deal.
2: Vice President J.D. Vance delivered a sharp rebuke to Israeli government officials who are criticizing the memorandum of understanding with Iran.
3: Anybody in Israel who thinks their biggest problem is the president of the United States needs to wake up and smell the reality of the situation.
2: Vance says the U.S. is the only powerful ally Israel has right now.
3: Donald J. Trump is the only head of state in the entire world who is sympathetic to the nation of Israel at this moment in time.
2: President Trump has criticized Israeli operations in Lebanon targeting Hezbollah militants. The MOU with Iran does include a ceasefire in Lebanon.
1: Fox's Jared Halpern at the White House. Israeli Prime Minister Benjamin Netanyahu says Israel's military will stay in a security zone of southern Lebanon as long as Israel's security needs require it. War Secretary Pete Hegseth in Brussels meeting with NATO leaders, announcing a six-month review of U.S. forces in Europe. The Department of Homeland Security says the White House UFC terror plot ringleader is an illegal migrant from Mexico.
4: Abraham Alvarez was identified in federal documents as the alleged ringleader of a plot to carry out a mass casualty event at the UFC White House event on June 14th. DHS says he's an illegal immigrant from Mexico who overstayed his visa. Alvarez, who came to the United States as a child, was granted deportation relief by the Obama administration in 2014 through the DACA program.
1: Fox's Gianna Gelosi. Stand-up comic Carlos Mencia facing 12 felony charges for failing to report or pay taxes on more than $8 million in earnings. L.A. County Attorney Nathan Hochman says Mencia owes more than $300,000 in state taxes. America's listening to Fox News.
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1: The Supreme Court sides with a Texas man challenging a law banning drug users from owning firearms.
7: The Supreme Court rules unanimously. Ali Daniel Hamani's Second Amendment gun rights were violated by a federal law banning gun possession by illegal drug users. The ruling does not invalidate the law, but says it's too broad, allowing occasional drug users in with addicts or people who are currently intoxicated. Hamani was indicted after federal agents found a 9mm pistol and marijuana during a search of his home in Texas in 2022. He told them he used marijuana about every other day. The law is usually used in cases involving other charges. Defense attorneys say sometimes prosecutors throw it in there as leverage. It was the only charge brought against Hamani. President Biden's son Hunter was convicted under that law 2 years ago and pardoned by his father before sentencing. Chris Foster, Fox News.
1: The death of a teenager who was taking a horse-drawn carriage ride with his family in New York Central Park has led to renewed calls to ban the rides. The accident happened yesterday when the horse bolted from its driver. The teen's father says his son jumped from the carriage to help his mother after she fell out. The city council plans to hold a hearing on the matter next month. Gas prices have moderated from recent highs, but you're still paying more than you did a year ago.
8: AAA's national average for a gallon of regular gasoline has dropped below $4 to $3.99, about 50 cents below the average from a month ago. Prices are still about 25% higher than this time last year. AAA says despite these higher prices, slightly more people are expected to drive at least 50 miles from home for Independence Day weekend than last year. AAA says filling up the tank for a road trip is still cheaper than purchasing flights for many travelers, especially families with kids.
1: Fox's Jenny Casola on Wall Street. Stocks rose, erasing much of yesterday's losses. The Dow adds 72, the Nasdaq up 496, S&P plus 80. Markets are closed tomorrow for Juneteenth. I'm Lee Silasara. This is Fox News.
9: Here's our KOZI forecast for all of North Central Washington. Mostly clear overnight. We'll drop down to 60 for the low. We'll start our day off cloudy tomorrow, then gradual sunshine in the afternoon and warmer with a high of 93. And clear conditions all weekend with highs right around 90. And that's a look at weather on your community information station, KOZI.
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11: In the KOZI newsroom, I'm Nick Scott. Patience during your daily commute has paid off as the mammoth Highway 150 sewer project is nearing completion.
12: It's finally happening. Our community has been so patient. You know, we've had 3 months of kind of a once-in-a-generation infrastructure project to replace 80-year-old pipe that's buried 16 feet deep in sandy soil.
11: That's the city of Chelan's Chad Coltman. And just when you thought road projects were over?
12: And in the fall, we regroup on kind of the second half of that SR-150 project. So the project was broken into two halves so that it would be more manageable. Some of the work will continue through Columbia, through that Riverwalk Alley, and then ultimately result in us taking that lift station that's there, kind of next to Campbell's, and we're going to put all that equipment underground, and then we're going to totally rehab that space. So it's just like a really great community space overlooking the river, unobstructed views.
11: The city also plans pedestrian improvements at the Farnham-Webster intersection. And what about the city's interest in the accumulation of woody debris in Lake Chelan?
12: Our parks team is working really hard to keep up on that in our marina, especially for boat safety, but also at our parks, Don Morse and Lakeside, actively working on a grant on some additional funding so that we can even staff up more on driftwood removal. We're all trying to do our part to come up with some solutions.
11: Today, beginning at 5:15 at City Hall, a special meeting with the City Council and their Parks Advisory Board to discuss proposed improvements to the Chelan Muni Golf Course. Chelan County PUD is considering a 5-acre Manson area orchard property for any future needs the utility may have. The property is being considered as part of the PUD's long-term planning efforts in the Manson area, where expected growth will eventually require additional electrical infrastructure.
13: We're looking at it from a near-term project planning perspective and a long-term planning perspective. So we have an existing substation, and we want to expand there on the property that we already own and work with the neighborhood that already lives near that substation. And then we want to look ahead further out geographically northwest where the organic growth is happening. This load center and future planning project is a 10-year kind of time frame. So we want to get ahead.
11: PUD project manager Abra O'Leary. O'Leary explained the expansion of the existing Manson substation is expected to meet projected demand for the next decade. Then there's planned internet service improvements planned for South Shore.
13: Currently there's 321 customers, and we're looking at adding 548 additional customers. So right now, phase one customer connections by end of 2026 is what we're planning for. And phase two will be connections in 2027.
11: Chelan PUD Project Manager Abra O'Leary. Brant Capel, Chief Deputy Chelan County Auditor, has been selected by the County Commissioners to fulfill the unexpired term of retired County Auditor Skip Moore.
14: They have offered that appointment to Brant Capel, and he has accepted. Now, the resolution on that will be happening next week, and that means he will take over as the auditor on July 1st, until the upcoming election.
11: The commissioner's spokeswoman, Jill Fitzsimmons, says commissioners reached a consensus to offer the appointment to Capel, one of three names submitted by the Chelan County Republican Central Committee. And it's the first company in the world to secure the regulatory licenses needed for a fusion power plant. Helion, an Everett firm, has been granted two licenses from the State Department of Health, a radioactive materials license and radioactive air emissions license, confirming Helion has the facilities, trained personnel, and safety programs in place at its Orion facility in Malaga to meet the rigorous safety standards required for fusion operations. The licenses will allow Helion to continue to build at the Malaga site, which is the location of the world's first fusion power plant. An office complex is complete at the site. Now Helion can proceed with work on the generator building, for which the initial earthwork began earlier this year.
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19: This is the 5 o'clock news on KOZI. Now, a look at stories from around the Northwest.
11: At least two teens have been injured in a bear encounter on Mount Si. The State Department of Fish and Wildlife says three hikers were about 2.5 miles up the Mount Si Trail at the Mount Si Natural Conservation Area when a black bear charged the group and swiped at one of the hikers, scratching the youth. As a result of the encounters, all Mount Si trails have been temporarily closed. A recent trip up to the Metow Valley Forest Fire Lookout Tower in Twisp to conduct an annual spring assessment and repairs discovered that the historic structure had been vandalized again. The Metow Valley News reports that Lookout Mountain was built in 1937, first established as a camp in 1911. Lookout Mountain became home to a log cabin with a lookout house in 1922. Once the tower was constructed, Lookout Mountain was staffed every summer until 1997 and became the lookout with the highest number of first fire reports in the Metow, averaging more than a dozen first reports each fire season. The lookout is listed in the National Historic Lookout Register. There's a new analysis out today on Washington's affordability crisis.
20: A new report says rising costs in Washington state and across the country are no accident. They're the result of policy choices that put corporate wealth ahead of everyday people. Research shows Washington is now the fifth most expensive state in the nation, with prices rising faster than in any other state. Jeffrey Gustavison with the Washington nonprofit Firelands Workers United says solving the affordability crisis starts with reining in corporate influence over the state's politics and economy.
21: These are companies that have essentially rigged the system in their favor for a very long time. And it's especially strong in our state given the presence of large tech companies that are some of the wealthiest companies in the history of the world that are raking in record profits year after year.
20: Last week, Washington Governor Bob Ferguson called the state's financial situation dire and pledged not to propose any new taxes. Gustavison says publicly funded programs like childcare make life more affordable for working families and calls for corporations to pay their fair share in taxes. The report, published by Demos and People's Action Institute, cites extreme wealth concentration as a driver of growing unaffordability. It notes about 900 billionaires hold nearly double the wealth of the entire bottom half of U.S. households. Sulma Arias with the People's Action Institute says when it comes to affordability, the country is at a breaking point. point?
0: We do believe that there's a way out of this affordability crisis, but it's going to take grassroots organizing and a fight for our democracy that brings together people across race, geography.
20: The report notes the combination of rising costs and stagnant wages has not hit everyone equally.
11: May housing starts fell to the lowest level since the pandemic disrupted construction 6 years ago. That's the latest from the U.S. Census Bureau. Builder confidence has dropped recently because of higher materials and financing costs. The change threatens to exacerbate housing shortages and disrupt recent progress in most states toward building enough new housing for new residents. The U.S. Department of Labor is requiring 4 Washington-based restaurants to pay $750,000 in back wages to 42 workers after an investigation uncovered minimum wage and overtime violations. The business Rancho Chico, located in Spokane, Colville, and Omak, failed to pay employees required overtime of time and a half their regular rate of pay for all hours worked over 40 hours in a work week. Additionally, Rancho Chico paid some non-exempt employees on a salaried basis for all hours worked, which led to earnings below the federal minimum wage of $7.25 an hour. Investigators also found that Rancho Chico violated federal child labor laws prohibiting minors from operating hazardous equipment. Stay connected on air, on Facebook, and at KOZI.com. I'm Nick Scott, KOZI News.
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27: From the Ag Information Network, I'm Bob Larson. Well, the National Farmers Union has sent a letter to the Senate urging greater action on the farm safety net and calling for additional reforms through the Farm Bill. Farmers Union Government Relations Director Aaron Shire breaks it down for us.
28: The Senate Agriculture Committee is currently working on its version of the Farm Bill. It could release text relatively soon, and there is an expectation that they'll mark up the bill at some point this summer. And this follows on the heels of House action on the Farm Bill this spring, with passage of a Farm Bill through the full House in late April. But of course, you got to find a pathway through the Senate too, and the Senate's looking at potentially doing things a little bit differently.
27: The letter outlines significant headwinds faced in the farm economy, including high input costs, low commodity prices, market volatility, trade uncertainty, and a rise in farm exits and bankruptcies.
28: We outlined these concerns in this letter, and with the focus on farm policy through the Farm Bill, with all of the challenges in the farm economy, we think now is really an important time to take action and for Congress to take action to strengthen the farm safety net for farmers, which is really what we're outlining and calling for in this letter.
27: Again, that's Aaron Shire, Government Relations Director at the National Farmers Union.
1: You've probably been told that to reach a millennial farmer, you have to go digital.
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2: Here's our KOZI forecast for all of North Central Washington. Mostly clear overnight. We'll drop down to 60 for the low. We'll start our day off cloudy tomorrow, then gradual sunshine in the afternoon and warmer with a high of 93. And clear conditions all weekend with highs right around 90. And that's a look at weather on your community information station, KOZI.
3: I'm Jerry Willis, and this is the Fox Business Report. Stocks ending higher on U.S.-Iran deal optimism. Tech stocks advanced with the tech-heavy Nasdaq recovering all of Wednesday's tumble. Stocks falling more than 1% on Wednesday after a hawkish Fed pause, with the central bank leaving rates unchanged and leaving the door open for a future rate hike. Surging chip stocks driving the Nasdaq's gains, and the Magnificent Seven big cap tech stocks all ending higher. Markets will be closed on Friday for the Juneteenth holiday. The Dow up 72 points, the Nasdaq higher by 496, S&P 500 up 80. Shares of Elon Musk's SpaceX fell for a second day and were down over 3%, with its market cap now below Amazon, among the most valuable U.S. companies. And you'll be spending less for a mortgage this week, with the average long-term rate falling to 6.47%, according to Freddie Mac. That's your Fox Business Report. I'm Hillary Barsky, invested in you.
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9: From the KOZI Sports Desk, I'm Ryan Curley with this sporting update. Mariners fall to the Orioles last night, 5-3 in Seattle. Gunnar Henderson, the central casting shortstop, opened the scoring in the third by launching a two-run home run to give the O's a 2-0 lead. Mariners kept pace with a Dom Canzone RBI single in the fourth. That scored Julio Rodriguez. It was 2-1 in the sixth when Orioles center fielder Leody Taveras legged out a triple that scored Pete Alonso. You can add another in the seventh and the ninth, and the O's held a 5-1 lead. There were short-lived fireworks in the bottom half of the ninth. For the Mariners, Dom Canzone and Cole Young teamed up to hit back-to-back solo home runs to shrink the lead to two, but Robles, Emerson, and Joe went down in short order afterwards. 5-3 our final, and the Mariners drop back to 38-37 on the year. Yes, that is still good for first place in the pillow-fighting AL West. Mariners lead the homeless Athletics by one game. Series finale is today at 1:10 at T-Mobile Park. That game and every game can be heard on KOZI AM 1230. In local baseball, our Wenatchee Apple Sox had a productive Wednesday, a doubleheader with the Edmonton Riverhawks, both games going in favor of the Sox, 5-1 in Game 1 and 9-5 in Game 2. The Sox sit firmly in first place in the West Coast League. Next up for them is a weekend series at home against Nanaimo, being played at Paul Thomas Senior Stadium in East Wenatchee. Tomorrow's the big day for soccer fans. The U.S. national team is in Seattle for their second match of the World Cup. They face the boys down under. It's the Aussies and the Yankees at Lumen Field tomorrow at noon. And lastly, in the world of golf, it's a major weekend. The 146th playing of the U.S. Open began this morning. Play continues through Sunday at Shinnecock Hills, located on Long Island, New York. And that is your Thursday Sports. I'm Rye the Sports Guy for KOZI.
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0: Shakira on Radio Lake Chelan, KOZI. It's Layla. Glad you're with me this afternoon. So the official first day of summer is Sunday. And experts say, don't be surprised if you experience a shift in your mood. For some people, the longer days and the warmer weather can boost serotonin levels, improving mood and energy and just making you feel fabulous all summer long. And then for some of us, myself included, we can be susceptible to the summertime form of seasonal affective disorder, or more commonly known as SAD. People typically get sad in the wintertime when it's colder and the days are shorter, but mental health experts are now increasingly acknowledging that some of us get seasonal affective disorder in the summertime, especially in climates where it's really, really hot or really, really humid, and places where you get thunderstorms almost every afternoon. People tend to get sad in the summertime as well. So bottom line, summer weather affects everybody differently. Just don't be surprised if you notice a shift in your mood in either direction that the pendulum might swing. There you go. Something to be aware of. Coming up, a check of weather. It will be, pretty sunny and very warm this weekend. Should be a good weekend to get out and get on the water, that's for sure. I'll tell you more up next in our KOZI forecast. Also on the way, Alex Warren, Rihanna, Club Nouveau, and more.
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3: Here's our KOZI forecast for all of North Central Washington. Mostly clear overnight. We'll drop down to 60 for the low. We'll start our day off cloudy tomorrow, then gradual sunshine in the afternoon and warmer with a high of 93. And clear conditions all weekend with highs right around 90. And that's a look at weather on your community information station, KOZI.
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0: In the KOZI newsroom, I'm Nick Scott. At least two teens have been injured in a bear encounter on Mount Si. The State Department of Fish and Wildlife says three hikers were about 2.5 miles up the Mount Si Trail at the Mount Si Natural Conservation Area when a black bear charged the group and swiped at one of the hikers, scratching the youth. A recent trip up to the Metow Valley Forest Fire Lookout Tower in Twisp to conduct an annual spring assessment and repairs discovered that the historic structure had been vandalized again. The Metow Valley News reports that Lookout Mountain was built in 1937, first established as a camp in 1911. Lookout Mountain became home to a log cabin with a lookout house in 1922. Once the tower was constructed, Lookout Mountain was staffed every summer until 1997 and became the lookout with the highest number of first fire reports in the Metow, averaging more than a dozen first reports each fire season. The lookout is listed in the National Historic Lookout Register.
1: A new report says rising costs in Washington State and across the country are no accident. They're the result of policy choices. Research shows Washington is now the fifth most expensive state in the nation, with prices rising faster than in any other state.
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0: Stormy is our KOZI Wenatchee Valley Humane Society Pet of the Week. Stormy is a sweet and easygoing six-year-old lab mix who's looking for her forever home. And she has very pretty coloring. It's brown, but almost fawn, like a Weimaraner's coat. Such a pretty dog. Like I said, she's 6 years old, which is a great age for a dog. At that age, they're past the puppy chaos stage, but still young enough to be very active and playful, but settled down behavior-wise and personality-wise. Shelter staff say Stormy is potty trained. She's very respectful in the home. She doesn't chew things up. She gets along well with other dogs, but maybe not so much with cats or birds. If you have birds or cats for pets at home, maybe not. But Stormy is a perfect dog for somebody listening right now. I just know it. And she'll make an easy transition into your home. Learn more about her. Learn how to meet her by heading to KOZI's Facebook page or WenatcheeHumane.org. Coming up on Cozy, we'll hear from Simple Minds, Dua Lipa, Bryan Adams, and more.
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1: Now this one dedicated to all of you. 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
1: In the KOCI Newsroom, I'm Nick Scott. Patience during your daily commute has paid off as the mammoth Highway 150 sewer project is nearing completion.
2: It's finally happening. Our community has been so patient. You know, we've had 3 months of kind of a once-in-a-generation infrastructure project to replace 80-year-old pipe that's buried 16 feet deep in sandy soil.
1: Described as a more beautiful project for the city was the Monday night christening of the new Lakeside Park.
3: I believe that was a little over $1 million investment in the Lakeside Park. So now we have new ADA pathways. We have a new ADA playground. We have new docks. We have larger bathrooms.
1: That's Chelan Mayor Aaron McArdle. You may want to always consider getting to Lakeside Park early or opt for a weekday visit for best parking options. Chelan County PUD is considering a 5-acre Manson area orchard property for any future needs the utility may have. The property is being considered as part of the PUD's long-term planning efforts in the Manson area, where expected growth will eventually require additional electrical infrastructure. Then there's planned internet service improvements planned for South Shore. Stay connected on air, on Facebook, and at KOZI.com. I'm Nick Scott, KOZI News.
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0: 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Here's our KOZI forecast for all of North Central Washington. Mostly clear overnight. We'll drop down to 60 for the low. We'll start our day off cloudy tomorrow, then gradual sunshine in the afternoon and warmer with a high of 93. And clear conditions all weekend with highs right around 90. And that's a look at weather on your community information station, KOZI.
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0: Here's our KOZI forecast for all of North Central Washington. Mostly clear overnight. We'll drop down to 60 for the low. We'll start our day off cloudy tomorrow, then gradual sunshine in the afternoon and warmer with a high of 93. And clear conditions all weekend with highs right around 90. And that's a look at weather on your community information station, KOZI.
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4: Here's our KOZI forecast for all of North Central Washington. Mostly clear overnight. We'll drop down to 60 for the low. We'll start our day off cloudy tomorrow, then gradual sunshine in the afternoon and warmer with a high of 93. And clear conditions all weekend with highs right around 90. And that's a look at weather on your community information station, KOZI.
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1: Here's our KOZI forecast for all of North Central Washington. Mostly clear overnight. We'll drop down to 60 for the low. We'll start our day off cloudy tomorrow, then gradual sunshine in the afternoon and warmer with a high of 93. And clear conditions all weekend with highs right around 90. And that's a look at weather on your community information station, KOZI.
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0: Tigers Hour KOZI forecast for all of North Central Washington. Mostly clear overnight. We'll drop down to 60 for the low. We'll start our day off cloudy tomorrow, then gradual sunshine in the afternoon and warmer with a high of 93. And clear conditions all weekend with highs right around 90. And that's a look at weather on your community information station, KOZI.
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0: Here's our KOZI forecast for all of North Central Washington. Mostly clear overnight. We'll drop down to 60 for the low. We'll start our day off cloudy tomorrow, then gradual sunshine in the afternoon and warmer with a high of 93. And clear conditions all weekend with highs right around 90. And that's a look at weather on your community information station, KOZI.
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1: Oh, that's awesome. Yeah. Thank you so much.
0: Greg scored 4 tickets to the commissioner's seat behind the Mariners dugout and $500 for food and lodging.
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1: 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I'm really excited, and thank you so much.
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0: Congratulations to Greg Thorne, winner of the Cozy Mariners Dream Seat Giveaway.
1: Oh, that's awesome. Yeah. Thank you so much.
0: Greg scored 4 tickets to the commissioner's seat behind the Mariners dugout and $500 for food and lodging.
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1: Oh, that's awesome. Yeah. Thank you so much.
0: Greg scored 4 tickets to the commissioner's seat behind the Mariners dugout and $500 for food and lodging.
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1: 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I'm really excited, and thank you so much.
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1: Oh, that's awesome. 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
0: Greg scored 4 tickets to the commissioner's seat behind the Mariners dugout and $500 for food and lodging.
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2: KOZI weather for North Central Washington. Partly cloudy skies, but warm temperatures. Highs mid 80s to low 90s. Mostly clear for tonight. Lows upper 50s to low 60s. Could see gusty winds, but sunshine back tomorrow with highs in the 80s. And gusty winds clocking in around 30 miles an hour. That's a look at your weather. Stay with us for all the latest right here on KOZI.
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2: 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I'm looking forward to it.
1: Oh, my goodness. Father's Day weekend.
2: Father's Day weekend, always a big weekend. I hope everybody has plans and celebrate their dads in their lives.
1: Yeah.
2: I think it's very special. At North Shore, we're going to be ready for Father's Day. We got a kind of a service going to be tailored to honor them. I've got a special message that will everyone will be able to relate to, but it'll especially be relating to fathers and honoring dads. We even got special desserts that, an assortment of pastries for the dads.
1: Nice.
2: We got a special gift for the dads. 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
1: Mm-hmm.
2: Easy to find, and we'd love to have you there. And, of course, you can watch online, but
1: sure,
2: it's not the same.
1: No.
2: But we'd love to have you there in person. If not, just go to our website, which is northshorebc.org, and you can connect. You just push a button, and you're able to join the service.
1: Easy. But as you mentioned, if you come in person, here's the cool thing, particularly if you're first-timer or you're visiting, bringing dad in, get a free latte.
2: You get a free latte,
1: right,
2: of your choice.
1: Yeah.
2: We've got so many different flavors.
1: Yeah.
2: We've also got freshly made cookies, and then also at the end of the service, we've got those assortment of pastries that
1: very
2: dad
1: nice
2: would enjoy. And all of us, they're available to everybody. And, of course, no cost, no
1: yeah
2: charge. That's just what we do at North Shore.
1: That's terrific. Also, pack up the kids, crank up the car, because the kids program is just off the rails at North Shore. It's really growing.
2: Kenny and Megan, our youth leaders, do a great job with the children, both middle school, high school. Tiffany Raymond, who's my daughter-in-law, does a great job with our children, the primary department, and they just always have a great program, a ministry ready for Sunday morning.
1: Yeah.
2: So we want to encourage people to come and check us out.
1: And also, it's not far off, Pastor, Vacation Bible School.
2: Well, that's big.
1: Uh-huh.
2: That's always a big one. It's all hands on deck.
1: Yeah.
2: And you've been a part of it,
1: yeah,
2: Jeff. And
1: so fun.
2: We have over 100 kids showing up. It's a wonderful experience. So that'll be coming up later this summer, and I'll give you more notice as we get closer. But that's a big event.
1: Yeah.
2: You know, summers are a fun time for the family.
1: Uh-huh.
2: And I just want to say at North Shore, we do honor the family. We believe mom and dad are vital.
1: Mm-hmm.
2: There's an old adage that says a healthy home leads to a healthy community, which leads to a healthy nation. And
1: yeah,
2: so, you know, we want to help build that home.
1: Absolutely. And let's also mention incredible contemporary worship, too.
2: Yes. Katie Dommel, our worship leader, does a great job. I think people will be encouraged and inspired as we sing the songs of faith there at North Shore.
1: All right. And I know you are loaded with a terrific message to inspire and really leave people with something that they can apply to their own lives.
2: Well, this one will be on fathers, and it'll be applicable to everybody.
1: Yeah.
2: If you got a male in your life,
1: mm-hmm,
2: a brother, son, father, doesn't matter, husband, come and join us. You'll get something out of it. Everyone will.
1: Excellent.
2: This Sunday.
1: All right. And as you mentioned, easy to find. You just get out there to Manson, take a left, or a right, I suppose, but depending
2: yeah
1: on where you're
2: going from Chelan.
1: Yeah, right into Wapato Point, and it's right there on your left.
2: Yeah.
1: So you can't miss it. All right. Anything else we want to get out there, Pastor?
2: No, just that, you know, I was driving by the lake just this morning and seeing all the driftwood.
1: Yeah.
2: And I know it's distressing, especially for people who want to get out on the lake. I don't know what the solution is. I hope that soon those logs and driftwood will head out and get collected and move with the current out to the end of the lake, because it's certainly a eyesore when you look out the beautiful lake and see all that driftwood.
1: Well, you've been here for a while, so you know, you've seen years of this, but probably, would you say it's the worst you've
2: ever
1: seen?
2: It's the worst I've seen.
1: Yeah.
2: In my 46 years here, it's the worst by far.
1: Yeah.
2: Never has it been so noticeable as it been this year. And I know it's because of the flooding and storms that happened up in Stehekin and up lake earlier in the year, and so we're seeing the results of that.
1: There we go.
2: Here.
1: All right. Well, in the meantime, come on out and celebrate Dad at North Shore Bible Church.
2: Yes.
1: There we go.
2: Yes.
1: All right. Hey, before you take off, Pastor Craig, excited to get your take on this. The Vibe Sellers question of the day: what's the best thing your dad ever said?
2: You know, my dad was a Marine Corps veteran of World War II.
1: Yeah.
2: He also was involved in the Korean War. He was a blue-collar worker who was a shipbuilder and carpenter. And so he was a hard-working guy. Man's man. And one of the things he taught me on is work smarter, not harder.
1: Oh, yeah.
2: You know, do things the right way, the smart way, and it'll save you a lot more effort in the long run. So always remembered that. Work smarter, not harder.
1: Mm-hmm.
2: And do the thing right and take pride in what you do.
1: Absolutely. Oh, yeah. Good advice.
2: Yeah.
1: You had a good dad. Good dad. All right. Pastor Craig Raymond, thank you so much. We'll look forward to the big service coming up on Sunday at North Shore Bible Church.
2: Father's Day at North Shore.
1: Exactly. Thank you so much. 10:05 now at KOZI. You want to jump on? Time short. 509-682-4033.

0: Olivia Dean on KOZI, 10:15 now. Second cup of coffee. Line one, good morning, you're on.
1: Oh, good morning, how are you?
0: Good. What's going on today?
1: Well, I just thought I'd call and tell you that I'm having a garage sale today and tomorrow.
0: Excellent.
1: And I'm only 35 minutes from Chelan.
0: Okay.
1: At the Met How.
0: In the Met How. Perfect. Well,
1: in the Met How.
0: A perfect day for a drive to the Met How.
1: It would be.
0: Yeah.
1: It would be.
0: And then you'd
1: get to meet some lovely people and buy some lovely stuff, and it would just be perfect all the way around.
0: What would you say is the top item you have available?
1: I have so many top items.
0: Oh.
1: I've got saws, like a table saw and a cut saw.
0: Wow. Wow.
1: And I have an 1880 steamer trunk.
0: An 1880 steamer trunk? That's pretty cool.
1: Yeah.
0: Wow.
1: Yeah, what's cool about it is they have the rounded dome top.
0: Mm-hmm.
1: And I had gone out years ago to buy a trunk so that I could set my TV on it. And I came home with that, and obviously my TV wouldn't work.
0: No, not so much. Oops.
1: It wasn't very popular. And then we've got a lot of denim clothing, not a lot, but we got denim clothing and bedding and a lot of crafting stuff, like the tools and everything.
0: Wow.
1: That goes with the crafting stuff, with leather working and rivet setting and snap setters.
0: Wow.
1: So we have a big variety.
0: Let's just call it a garage sale extravaganza in the Met How.
1: Oh, I like that.
0: Yeah.
1: Yes, I like that. I would have put that on my sign, but I don't know if I know how to spell extravaganza.
0: Well, how do we find it? What's the address up there?
1: It's 1639 State Route 153. So you just come up 153 for 16 point some odd miles, and it's right there.
0: Okay. 16.
1: Very easy to find.
0: 1639 SR 153.
1: Yes.
0: Okay. In the Met How, you want to get out there. Amazing stuff. You'll find some treasures. Now, let me ask, do you honestly feel that your items are priced to sell immediately?
1: Some of them.
0: Are you willing to dicker?
1: Of course.
0: Okay. Well, there you go. That's half the battle
1: right
0: there.
1: That's my middle name.
0: There you go. All right. We'll send everybody your way, and you're going to do it today and tomorrow?
1: And tomorrow. Yes, sir.
0: All right. The big garage sale in the Met How, 1639 State Route 153. Appreciate the call, but before you go, I do have to ask you,
1: sir?
0: I got to ask you our Vibe Sellers question of the day. You know, Sunday's Father's Day, so tell us. What's the best thing your dad ever said?
1: He said, "I love you" once.
0: Yeah. Well, that's got to be the biggest one, right?
1: Other than that, the usual, do as I say, not as I do.
0: There you go. That too, right? Oh, that's terrific. Hey, thanks so much for the call today. We're going to send everybody your way.
1: All righty. I appreciate that.
0: All right.
1: Thank you.
0: A good one.
1: Thank you.
0: All right. That's going to wrap it up. Second cup on this Friday. Wow. We got a big tool sale. Porter Cable stuff. I heard some Makita in there. All kinds of tools. And you get them all. It's like a tool package. All in good shape. They're $200 for all the tools. Incredible list. Also, a cement mixer. And it's in great shape. It's just $50. Electric cement mixer. Also, there's a project truck. We think it's a 2010 for $1,600. And then the big garage sale going on in the Met How today and tomorrow. 1639 SR 153. Hey, thanks to our sponsors and good friends at Lake Interiors, Vibe Sellers, Chelan Sellers, Lake Chelan Boys and Girls Club, and North Shore Bible Church. Curly has the duties tomorrow.
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2: This is our 47th year.
1: Mary Lynn Thompson, the executive director at the Manson Chamber of Commerce, says that the auction at Cider Press in Manson allows the chamber and its supporting businesses and organizations to make the fireworks a reality.
2: It's just a really cool community event, and I'm so encouraged after seeing the support from the community on this one. People really do love the old-fashioned fireworks, and they're going to be the only ones this year in Lake Chelan area. Our friends down at the Chelan Chamber are putting on the first-ever drone show. So really, anybody coming to Lake Chelan this 4th of July is going to get two great events in two nights in a row. It's really kind of a cool win-win for everybody.
1: And it's a celebration of the country's 250th Independence Birthday. Parking on the 4th will be available at Leffler Field. And you're invited to attend Pangborn's Festival of Flight tomorrow from 9 to 2 at Pangborn Memorial Airport in East Wenatchee. The free family-friendly event celebrates aviation, community, and the history of flight in north-central Washington. 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

KOZI weather for North Central Washington. Oh, it's going to be partly cloudy, but warm. Holy moly. Highs rolling into the low 90s. Clear skies tonight, sunshine back tomorrow. Luke Cole.

0: Roxette on Radio Lake Chelan, K-O-Z-I. That's going to wrap it up for me, Jeff Conwell. Rye, what a guy, Curly, on the way to get you through your Friday workday. Layla, standing by to take you right into the weekend. I'll be back with you bright and early on Monday morning. Hope to see you out at the big Stars and Stripes auction coming up tomorrow night. Should be good. Raising lots of money for the big fireworks show on 4th of July over Manson Bay. If you can't make it to the big event, maybe you can make a donation, because it takes all of us to make the show happen. Absolutely. In the meantime, stay safe and have yourself a good one.
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9: KOZI weather for North Central Washington. Partly cloudy skies, but warm temperatures. Highs mid-80s to low 90s. Mostly clear for tonight. Lows upper 50s to low 60s. Could see gusty winds, but sunshine back tomorrow with highs in the 80s. And gusty winds clocking in around 30 miles an hour. That's a look at your weather. Stay with us for all the latest right here on KOZI.
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14: 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Our colors will fade eventually, so if our time is running out, day after day, we'll make the mundane a masterpiece. Oh my, my, oh my, my love, I take one look at you, you're taking me out.

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1: A tenuous truce. I'm Carmen Roberts, Fox News. Israel and the Iran-backed militant group Hezbollah agree to a renewed ceasefire after fighting threatened to unravel an interim U.S.-Iran peace deal. Fox's Lucas Tomlinson has more from the White House.
2: Last night, Hezbollah launched an attack on northern Israel, killing four Israeli soldiers in violation of the ceasefire. Israel then launched retaliatory strikes in Lebanon. Recall, a ceasefire in Lebanon was included in the memorandum of understanding Trump signed. Vice President J.D. Vance acknowledging at the White House yesterday to reporters that maintaining this ceasefire will be challenging.
3: We expect Hezbollah is not going to be firing rockets and firing drones at the Israelis. And we also expect that the Israelis are not going to be going wild in Lebanon, right? Both sides have to honor their end of the deal.
2: Vice President J.D. Vance was supposed to be on a flight to Switzerland to kickstart this 60-day negotiating period with the Iranians over its nuclear program, but that trip was scrapped when Iran said it would not be attending because of this attack between Hezbollah and Israel.
1: On the other major war front, EU leaders failed to agree on opening a back channel to Moscow. Amid stalled Ukraine peace talks, Council President Antonio Costa says Europe needs direct contact with Russia to protect its interest and not rely on U.S.-led negotiations, adding the goal is communication, not negotiation. A New York City police officer is hospitalized in stable condition after being shot during a gunfight this morning with a man barricaded in Brooklyn. Police Commissioner Jessica Tisch.
4: Inside of the residence, patrol officers attempted to make contact with the individual inside. After receiving no response, they made entry into the location where they observed a male holding a firearm.
1: Officers shot the 48-year-old man who later died at a hospital. The shot that hit Officer Matthew Gale fractured his leg. 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
1: This just in, U.S. soccer star Christian Pulisic won't play in today's match against Australia in Seattle because of a leg injury. That game is at 3 p.m. Eastern on Fox. Attorneys for Luigi Mangione, charged with killing UnitedHealthcare CEO Brian Thompson, dropped their plan to use a psychiatric defense.
7: Change in strategy in Luigi Mangione's state trial means his defense team will not argue that he suffered from extreme emotional disturbance, and his mental health records are now back under seal. The judge writing, quote, in light of the defendant's withdrawal of the notice, the court's previous order sealing certain transcripts, emails, and documents remains in effect. In an earlier hearing, Mangione's defense team conceded that pursuing that mental health defense would have required an admission of the crime. That could have complicated his federal trial because his assertion of extreme emotional disturbance may not hold up under federal law.
1: Fox's Nate Foy reporting. A word from St. Louis police to anyone planning a so-called teen takeover this weekend.
8: St. Louis police with a warning.
9: Do not participate in an unauthorized teen takeover.
8: Police spokesman Mitch McCoy after the department caught wind of at least three planned mass gatherings in St. Louis this weekend.
9: It is dangerous, and it can create mayhem, and it can create chaos.
8: The warning from police after St. Louis City Hall unveiled a curfew for minors, and as urban areas across the country deal with teen takeovers in different ways, including Las Vegas and Louisville, where police are now seizing and destroying vehicles used in illegal mass gatherings as a zero-tolerance deterrent. Jeff Manasso, Fox News.
1: And Sunday marks the summer solstice, the longest day of the year in the Northern Hemisphere, and the official start of astronomical summer. I'm Carmen Roberts, and this is Fox News.
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10: In the KOZI newsroom, I'm Nick Scott. The governor was the guest of Chelan County and the town of Stehekin Tuesday.
11: It's a truly unique place.
10: Governor Ferguson was here to see firsthand the winter and spring storm damage.
11: I hiked in 18 miles with my son Jack. So many communities across the state were impacted by the flood, and Stehekin is certainly one of those, and arguably the most remote of all. And it's been a real pleasure and honor to be here and learn more about it.
10: The governor has been asked to assist with repairs from the damage from a rising and redirected Stehekin River that forged a new path and damaged a wastewater treatment plant and critical access road for many residents. Most of the damage was done on National Park Service properties, which U.S. Interior Secretary Doug Burgum has committed to repair. A wildfire outside of Walla Walla, the Tucannon Fire, and local firefighters have joined the firefight. Chelan Fire Chief Brandon Asher and firefighters are there, according to Chelan Fire Commissioner Mark Donnell.
12: This is what we do this time of year. When a call for help, there's some strike teams or whatever goes up, we do what we can to send people out. And so we have a really good volunteer corps and cadre now. We're pretty staffed, which is kind of nice.
10: And the Manson Fire Department has deployed a crew to assist as well. Deputy Fire Chief Mike Williams says the fire and those burning in Okanagan and Spokane counties serves as an important reminder that wildfire season is here. Stay connected on air, on Facebook, and at KOZI.com. I'm Nick Scott, KOZI News.
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It's those Red Hot Chili Peppers leading us off. Community Radio, KOZI. Ry Curley joining you on this Friday. Another week in the books. Weekend right in front of us. It's going to be a great day. Clear and sunny right now in Chelan. 71 and calm winds. We got your feel-good favorites on your Friday midday. Here's Shawn Mendes.

0: Ace of Base, Community Radio, KOZI. It's time for our daily trivia. You know the ground rules, but I'll explain them to you anyway. You got to be the third caller, okay, right now at 509-682-4033. And if you know the answer to the following trivia question and you answer it correctly on the phone, well, today you're going to win a $10 certificate to that sweet River Bakery in Pateras. Question. What Italian dish is Garfield famously known for devouring? Is it A, carbonara, B, lasagna, or C, tiramisu? 509-682-4033. Any comic book fans, give us a call.
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Bon Jovi on Community Radio KOZI. Well, we're wrapping up daily trivia for the week. And our friend in the community knew, of course, that the dish Garfield is famously known for devouring is lasagna. He dubbed it nature's most perfect food. So that is correct. You've just won yourself a $10 certificate to Sweet River Bakery. We'll start daily trivia back again on Monday.

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1: In the KOZI Newsroom, I'm Nick Scott. Investigators have discovered possible human remains inside a home that was destroyed by the Upriver Fire in Spokane County. Sheriff's detectives, along with Spokane County Fire District 9 investigators and sheriff's forensic personnel, located what appeared to be human remains. Deputies responding to the home found it had already been destroyed by fire, which was started by someone. Fire investigators have not identified who they believe started it. The body of a man found dead in the Okanagan River near Malotte earlier this month has been identified as that of 41-year-old Elisha Barnes of Omak. The Okanagan County Coroner's Office is expected to release additional information on the cause and manner of his death when it becomes available. Barnes's body was found June 8th following a report of a deceased person in the river. A teenager who was attacked by a bear on Mount Si this week shared how he made it out alive. Noli Pena told Cairo 7 TV he was hiking with friends when a black bear attacked him.
2: At one point I had a stick and like I tried to hit it and it like bit the stick and it grabbed it. But like I tried to pull it back and it just grabbed it and then yanked it off. And I was just like, it's over.
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0: As a reminder, the 23rd annual Cycle Chelan is taking place tomorrow, really all throughout the mid-morning and afternoon. Starting at Riverwalk Park, they'll work their way along the South Shore, they'll take a ferry, and then down through Manson, and even up through the hills of Manson as well, see them along Highway 150. So, if you see the riders out there, or you are one, we thank you for participating and giving back to the community. Of course, so much money has been raised for the Rotary through Cycle Chelan over the years. And if you see them out on the road, give them a honk, give them some support tomorrow. Should be a whole lot of fun. It's Community Radio, KOZI. We got Lady Gaga, Billie Eilish, and Rick Astley all coming up after this.
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0: Let's have a look at our KOZI forecast for North Central Washington. Partly cloudy for the remainder of our day. Highs hanging out in the mid-80s and gusting up to 30 miles an hour throughout the afternoon. Tonight, mostly clear skies. Overnight lows in the mid-50s to lower 60s. Tomorrow featuring clear and sunny skies. Highs in the upper 70s to mid-80s. And a northwest wind to cool us off, gusting up to 30 miles an hour. And that's a look at weather on your community information station, KOZI.
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2: In the KOZI newsroom, I'm Nick Scott. A wildfire outside of Walla Walla, the Buchanan Fire, and local firefighters have joined the firefight. Chelan Fire Chief Brandon Asher and firefighters are there, according to Chelan Fire Commissioner Mark Donnell.
3: This is what we do this time of year. We're out there helping our neighbors, and when a call for help, there's some strike teams or whatever goes up, we do what we can to send people out. And so we have a really good volunteer corps and cadre now. We're pretty staffed, which is kind of nice.
2: And the Manson Fire Department has deployed a crew to assist as well. Deputy Fire Chief Mike Williams says the fire and those burning in Okanagan and Spokane counties serves as an important reminder that wildfire season is here. Now's the time to prepare your property, create defensible space around your home, and according to Chelan Commissioner Donnell, stay informed about local fire conditions.
3: Do what you can to create that defensible space, get out there, clean things up a little bit.
2: Chelan Fire Commissioners hosted local legislators and Chelan County Sheriff Mike Morrison Wednesday night in a discussion about development along the South Shore. Commissioner Jim Ettinger.
4: We're all talking about the South Shore expansion of the trail.
5: Okay.
4: And so we're going to invite the DOT next month, and we're going to see if we can make some headway on some adjustments, because it is extremely tight for the first responders getting around the corner.
3: Our priority, obviously, is pedestrian safety. We understand that, and mm-hmm. safe community. And the other part of that is being able to respond to, you know, effectively and efficiently to emergency responses. So those are our big concerns at the moment, and some of it might just be just minor adjustment.
2: That's Chelan Fire Commissioner Mark Donnell. A Cashmere man and his mother are alleged to have assaulted Chelan County Sheriff's deputies Sunday night when the officers responded to a disturbance at a home in Cashmere. 25-year-old Jared Soriano claimed to have been assaulted, but deputies found that he had no visible injuries and was inside an apartment breaking items and yelling at his mom. When he saw law enforcement, Soriano began shouting at deputies and, according to Sheriff's Chief Seth Buehler, aggressively approached deputies while using racial slurs. Despite deputies' attempts to de-escalate the situation, Soriano continued his aggressive advance, reaching out and grabbing a deputy's neck, causing a scratch that drew blood, striking the deputy with his knee multiple times, and even attempting to bite another deputy. The man's mother, Margarita Mendez, threatened to use pepper spray on the deputies. Soriano was booked into the Chelan County Regional Jail on assault and resisting arrest charges. Mendez has been charged with assault and obstructing a law enforcement officer. The governor was the guest of Chelan County in the town of Stehekin Tuesday.
6: It's a truly unique place.
2: Governor Ferguson was here to see firsthand the winter and spring storm damage.
6: I hiked in 18 miles with my son Jack. So many communities across the state were impacted by the flood, and Stehekin is certainly one of those, and arguably the most remote of all. And it's been a real pleasure and honor to be here and learn more about it.
2: The governor has been asked to assist with repairs from the damage from a rising and redirected Stehekin River that forged a new path and damaged a wastewater treatment plant and critical access road for many residents. Most of the damage was done on National Park Service properties, which U.S. Interior Secretary Doug Burgum has committed to repair. A sold-out Stars and Stripes auction tomorrow to raise money for the annual Manson Bay Independence Day Fireworks Show. Mary Lynn Thompson, the executive director at the Manson Chamber of Commerce, says that the auction at Cider Press in Manson allows the chamber and its supporting businesses and organizations to make the fireworks a reality.
7: It's just a really cool community event, and I'm so encouraged after seeing the support from the community on this one. People really do love the old-fashioned fireworks, and they're going to be the only ones this year in Lake Chelan area. Our friends down at the Chelan Chamber are putting on the first-ever drone show. So really, anybody coming to Lake Chelan this 4th of July is going to get two great events in two nights in a row. It's really kind of a cool win-win for everybody.
2: And it's a celebration of the country's 250th Independence Birthday.
7: It's still going to be probably the biggest thing and busiest thing we've had down in Manson Bay for a while. We should have some fun stuff going on down in Manson. We're going to have a Declaration of Independence that people could sign. We're going to have a giant birthday card for the Happy Birthday America, My Birthday Wish for You is. And you can write a birthday wish there. So it's going to be a pretty fun event.
2: Parking on the 4th will be available at Leffler Field. And you're invited to attend Pangborn's Festival of Flight tomorrow from 9 to 2 at Pangborn Memorial Airport in East Wenatchee. The free family-friendly event celebrates aviation, community, and the history of flight in North Central Washington. You'll see static aircraft displays and a kids' makers market featuring young entrepreneurs. A featured attraction this year is the historic B-25 Mitchell bomber, which will be on display throughout the event. Live entertainment will also be provided by the I-Corps Band from Joint Base Lewis-McChord. Washington State has been named a leader in nursing education.
5: As states across the country struggle to address a shortage of healthcare providers, Washington has emerged as one of the best states for nursing students. New data places the Evergreen State at 8th on the list, based on its tuition costs and student retention rates. Matt Jaeger is with NRSA, the healthcare staffing platform behind the study. He says the data shows over 83% of Washington nursing students complete their programs.
8: Well, Washington seems to be a little bit more expensive on average. It still has higher retention rates overall, which may indicate that students are a little bit more supported in terms of financial aid.
5: Despite the high ranking, Washington is still slated to have one of the highest nursing shortages in the nation by 2035, according to the Health Resources and Services Administration. State leaders are well aware of the issue. The 2023 state legislative session invested over $10 million in public university and community college nursing programs. Jaeger says barriers to nursing education are also coming from the federal level. This spring, the U.S. Department of Education excluded nursing from their professional degree category. The change capped federal nursing school loans to under $21,000 per year, less than half of what officially named professional degrees are allowed. Jaeger says these financial limitations can impact retention. Across the country, the research found average in-state tuition is over $13,000 per year, while the average student retention rate is about 75%.
2: Investigators have discovered possible human remains inside a home that was destroyed by the Upriver Fire in Spokane County. Sheriff's detectives, along with Spokane County Fire District 9 investigators and sheriff's forensic personnel, located what appeared to be human remains. The discovery follows a welfare check at the home earlier this week after a family member reported a resident had refused to heed an evacuation advisory. Deputies responding to the home found it had already been destroyed by fire, which was started by someone. Fire investigators have not identified who they believe started it. The body of a man found dead in the Okanagan River near Malott earlier this month has been identified as that of 41-year-old Elisha Barnes of Omak. The Okanagan County Coroner's Office is expected to release additional information on the cause and manner of his death when it becomes available. Barnes's body was found June 8th following a report of a deceased person in the river. A teenager who was attacked by a bear on Mount Si this week shared how he made it out alive. Noli Pena told Cairo 7 TV he was hiking with friends when a black bear attacked him.
9: First thing I thought of was, like, get big and just make loud noise, and it wasn't working. And at one point I had a stick, and, like, I tried to hit it, and it, like, bit the stick, and it grabbed it. But, like, I tried to pull it back, and it just grabbed it and then yanked it off. And I was just like, it's like, it's over.
2: Pena said the bear scratched him twice on the leg after he tried multiple times to scare the bear away. Eventually, he made a loud whistling sound, and the bear left. He found his way out of the woods and a reunion with his friends. The Wenatchee and East Wenatchee mayors have introduced a new proposal to their respective city councils to employ one police chief overseeing both departments. The Wenatchee World reports that the idea was pitched after Wenatchee Mayor Mike Poyer announced that he would be seeking council approval for Edgar Reinfeld to become the full-time city administrator, relinquishing him from his role as chief of police. Under the proposal, his counterpart, East Wenatchee Police Chief Rick Johnson, would lead both departments. The city councils, though, have not taken action on the idea. The Chelan-Douglas Health District Board of Health has begun its search for a new health administrator. The search comes after the resignation of the previous health administrator, Kristen Hosey. Board Chair Chelan County Commissioner Sean Smith has a preference for a CEO title and for the position to have a focus on finance, management, and leadership. And Washington's unemployment rate held steady at 5.2% in May, even as the economy added over 10,000 jobs, its highest one-month gain this year. Washington gained a seasonally adjusted increase of 10,600 jobs in the month of May. Of those, 4,800 were in the leisure and hospitality industries, followed by manufacturing with an increase of 2,200 jobs, and construction with 1,600 more employed. Public sector employment gained about 1,600 jobs as well. Stay connected on air, on Facebook, and at KOZI.com. 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
16: From the Ag Information Network, I'm Bob Larson with today's Fruit Grower Report. Well, as legislators continue to pour more harmful laws and regulations onto the backs of our farmers in Washington State, it begs the question, do they just not understand agriculture? Pam Lewison, Ag Director at the Washington Policy Center, says there seems to be this belief that our farmers are backwards and uneducated.
17: There's a certain sort of inbuilt disdain for people in agriculture. And I think that attitude and that behavior toward food producers is a problem. And it, I think, limits our ability to have a good discussion around what we can do to help our food producers be more efficient, be more cost effective.
16: Without, Lewison says, much communication.
17: With this assumption that agriculture in Washington is somehow abusive or exploitative, you're really talking about is not connecting the dots between how farms actually function and how policy impacts them in a truly negative way.
16: And that, Lewison says, hits the bottom line very hard.
17: Farmers last year finished dead last in the country for earned income. in Washington. In fact, we netted negative income.
16: According to the USDA, returns to Washington farmers in 2024 totaled a negative $295 million.
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19: For the last 40 years, the Ag Information Network has been the source of news for farmers and ranchers. Yet we have never seen such an assault on farming and our food supply as we do today. From fuel to fertilizer, farmers are facing unprecedented economic challenges. This is why agriculture news that farmers receive comes from the Ag Information Network, reaching coast to coast. Deep roots in farming and decades of reporting, the Ag Information Network, trusted and transparent journalism for generations.
16: And this has been today's Fruit Grower Report. I'm Bob Larson from the Ag Information Network.
20: Welcome to the Line on Agriculture Report. This is Lori Boyer for the Ag Information Network. The Farm Bill is currently in the Senate and has a lot of encouragement from several agricultural groups to get it pushed through. RCAF, United Stock Growers of America CEO Bill Bullard, has several measures that the organization wants to see in a Farm Bill, including addressing an egregious cattle procurement tool that needs revision.
21: Formula contract in which they are allowed to ship large volumes of cattle out of our competitive price discovery market, place them in forward type contracts, but never agree on a price. And the price is determined after the cattle are delivered in the future, and it's linked directly back to this cash market that they have just removed the cattle from. So if they are then incentivized to lower the cash market price, because doing so lowers the price of 100% of the cattle that they procure. We want the Senate in the Farm Bill to prohibit those type of unpriced formula contracts that give the meatpackers undue leverage over the price of cattle.
20: In addition, Bullard states that RCAF USA is advocating for mandatory country of origin labeling to be included in a Farm Bill, as well as ending or reforming the beef checkoff in order to ensure transparency and accountability so as not to have outside influences on public policy.
19: You've probably been told that to reach a millennial farmer, you have to go digital. Facebook, Vimeo, YouTube, Instagram, Pinterest, LinkedIn, an online publication, or maybe a podcast. 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
26: I'm Maria Bartiromo, and this is the Fox Business Report. No trading action for U.S. markets today, which are closed in observance of the Juneteenth holiday. Oil prices have moderated after reports of a ceasefire between Israel and Hezbollah. West Texas Intermediate crude is nearing $77 a barrel, and major credit rating agencies are mostly supportive of Elon Musk's rocket company SpaceX. S&P Global Ratings, Moody's, and Fitch all have assigned SpaceX's stable outlook in a triple B credit rating. SpaceX shares pulled back this week after its stunning rally during its stock launch a week ago. And the 2026 World Cup is slated to be a massive moneymaker for soccer's governing body, FIFA. And Bank of America analysts are forecasting in June that the tournament would boost global domestic product by $45 billion and U.S. domestic product by $19 billion. That's your Fox Business Report. I'm Hillary Barsky, invested in you.
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30: 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Sleep apnea is a condition where breathing repeatedly stops and starts during sleep. The most common type, obstructive sleep apnea, happens when the throat muscles relax and block the airway. Many people think it's just loud snoring, but it's much more serious. 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I'm Layla. 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
31: It's a football Friday in the Pacific Northwest. I'm Ryan, the sports guy for KOZI. In order of magnitude, let's start with this World Cup match happening in Seattle at noon. The U.S. faces off against Australia in Group D match play. The U.S. are coming off a dominant performance last Friday against Paraguay, 4-1 the final, which has paved the way for a stress-free berth into the elimination stage. More than 70,000 football fans are expected to crowd the streets of downtown Seattle and Lumen Field today at noon, all in anticipation for the first Seattle-hosted U.S. match. This match will be broadcast on Fox. Just south of Lumen Field, the Mariners are beginning a weekend set with the Boston Red Sox tonight at 7:10. Mariners got the win yesterday 3-0 in an old-school pitcher's duel, and it was Brian Wu that prevailed. He goes 7 innings, just 3 hits, no runs, 9 strikeouts. As for Mariners offense, it was the babyface infielders who provided the spark. Cole Young and Colt Emerson, both with RBI base hits in the first inning, that held to be the only scoring of the game. Mariners take the series from Baltimore and move to 39-37 on the season. Yes, that is still good for first place in the AL West. As for this weekend, well, the Red Sox are having a down year. Injuries, unexpected firings, and straight-up poor play have led them to a 29-43 record. Pre-game begins tonight at 6:10. You can listen to that on our sister station, KOZI AM 1230. A bit closer to home, the Wenatchee Apple Sox are also hosting a weekend series. Here's a recap of their finale with Edmonton and a look to Nanaimo.
2: After winning 2 series the night before, the Sox were just 1 win away from sweeping the Edmonton Riverhawks in Wenatchee. However, they tripped at the finish line last night, getting shut out 7-0 by their North Division opponent. Edmonton's starting lefty David Sheppard excelled all game long, spending 7 innings of scoreless baseball with only 2 hits, 2 walks, and 6 strikeouts. The Riverhawks offense was a slow burn all night. They scored 2 in the second, 1 in the fourth, 1 in the fifth, 1 in the seventh, and lastly 2 in the ninth. The one standout offensively for the Sox was Nico Paletto, who had one of the 3 hits for Wenatchee and also drew 2 timely walks. Despite missing the sweep, the Sox still won the series and have now won 6 straight series to start the year. They stay at home to take on the Nanaimo for 3 more games of home baseball. First pitch today will be at 6:35 p.m. at Paul Thomas Senior Stadium. For the Apple Sox Radio Network, I'm Smith Slott.
31: And lastly, after one round of play, it is Wyndham Clark who is leading the U.S. Open at Shinnecock Hills Golf Club on Long Island, New York. He carded a round 164, one shot off the course record to get to 6 under. That tournament continues all weekend long on the USA and NBC networks. That's your Friday Sports. I'm Ry the Sports Guy for KOZI. Let's have a look at our KOZI forecast for North Central Washington. Partly cloudy for the remainder of our day. Highs hanging out in the mid-80s and gusting up to 30 miles an hour throughout the afternoon. Tonight, mostly clear skies. Overnight lows in the mid-50s to lower 60s. Tomorrow featuring clear and sunny skies. Highs in the upper 70s to mid-80s. And a northwest wind to cool us off, gusting up to 30 miles an hour. 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

It's the soft-spoken Cyndi Lauper on Community Radio. KOZI, Ry Curley, back with you now. Working our way through this Friday afternoon. Big thanks to Nick Scott and the whole KOZI news team working tirelessly to not only keep us up to date with what's going on in the Lakeland Valley, but Washington State as a whole. 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More feel-good favorites in the meantime. How about some Teddy Swims? Something.

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Charlie Puth, The Glass Animals, Nelly Furtado, After Heart.

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0: This is KOZI FM Chelan, also heard on Translators K265 AX, serving Chelan at 100.9, K276 CY for Manson at 103.1, K276 BY serving Brewster, Pateras, and the lower Methow Valley at 103.1, and Translator K276 CT serves the upper Methow Valley at 103.1.
1: A new Air Force One. I'm Carmen Roberts, Fox News. President Trump and the Air Force unveiled the new Boeing 747-8 that will serve as Air Force One. It is a $400 million aircraft gifted to the U.S. by Qatar last year.
2: These planes are much bigger. The other plane was about 35 years old, and it was time.
1: And President Trump speaking at Joint Base Andrews at this time and claiming despite a delay in the planned nuclear talks with Iran, the U.S. still won.
2: And it's 60 days after to make a deal. Otherwise, we will do things that won't make them happy. But I don't think it's going to get to that. I think it's going to be very good. Remember, if we do that, then all of a sudden you're not going to have the oil flowing out of the strait too quickly.
1: And the talks got delayed as Israel and Hezbollah renewed fighting, but they have agreed to a ceasefire. After that intense fighting, it left dozens dead. Fox's Max Gordon has more from Dubai.
3: Now, it's important to note that this is not a retreat for Israel from these established security zones in southern Lebanon. And the IDF says that they have every right to defend themselves. And this comes on the heel of heightened fighting in southern Lebanon. Overnight, the IDF reported four soldiers were killed and dozens of Hezbollah fighters died. Lebanon reported 21 people were killed.
1: Catastrophic and life-threatening flooding is unfolding across the South as the remnants of post-tropical storm Arthur dumped days of heavy rain on the area.
4: Now, the millions of people across the South that were affected by the remnant of tropical storm Arthur need to be careful over the weekend. There's still standing water in many communities, and that has to recede. It could take days. It could take over a week in some pockets.
1: And that's Fox Weather's Robert Ray. 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
1: U.S. men's soccer team takes an early lead in its game against Australia. It's the second World Cup match for the U.S. team. The score now 2-0 USA at the half. If the U.S. wins, it will secure a place in the round of 32. Gunfire in New York's Times Square early this morning sent bystanders scrambling for safety. Police say the shooting erupted after a fight between a large group of teenagers. They arrested a 17-year-old and are looking for others involved. No shooting injuries reported. It happened about 12 hours after the parade for the NBA champion New York Knicks as millions filled the streets of Lower Manhattan. U.S. military now has killed more than 200 people in attacks on suspected drug smuggling boats since the Trump administration began the operation in early September. That latest was yesterday in the Eastern Pacific Ocean, which left three dead. U.S. Southern Command did not provide evidence that the vessel was ferrying drugs. The road ahead for self-driving vehicles seems a bit hazy as the federal government sends mixed signals over testing and deployment.
7: There's a bill right now in committee here on Capitol Hill that's been stalled there since February. It would set the rules for the road for autonomous vehicles. I spoke with an industry insider yesterday to find out why it stalled. He said, in simple terms, basically it's just Congress being Congress. It's taking them a while to get this bill moving along. Right now, the general public can't buy a self-driving car or truck, but the number of robo-taxis and self-driving delivery trucks continues to increase every single year. According to the National Highway Traffic Safety Administration, as of now, there are about 4,000 driverless taxis on the road. This is nationwide.
1: Fox Business's Darren Botello. And Anne Hathaway is pregnant with her third child. She posted on Instagram showing her baby bump and captioning it, "Baby, I'm yours." I'm Carmen Roberts. This is Fox News.
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8: In the KOZI newsroom, I'm Nick Scott. The Wenatchee and East Wenatchee mayors have introduced a new proposal to their respective city councils to employ one police chief overseeing both departments. Wenatchee World reports that the idea was pitched after Wenatchee Mayor Mike Poyer announced that he would be seeking council approval for Edgar Reinfeld to become the full-time city administrator, relinquishing him from his role as chief of police. Under the proposal, his counterpart, East Wenatchee Police Chief Rick Johnson, would lead both departments. The city councils, though, have not taken action on the idea. The Chelan-Douglas Health District Board of Health has begun its search for a new health administrator. The search comes after the resignation of the previous health administrator, Kristen Hosey. Board Chair Chelan County Commissioner John Smith has a preference for a CEO title and for the position to have a focus on finance, management, and leadership. And Washington's unemployment rate held steady at 5.2% in May, even as the economy added over 10,000 jobs, its highest one-month gain this year. Washington gained a seasonally adjusted increase of 10,600 jobs in the month of May. Of those, 4,800 were in the leisure and hospitality industries. Stay connected on air, on Facebook, and at KOZI.com. I'm Nick Scott, KOZI News.
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Hanging out the passenger side of his best friend's ride. That is indeed a scrub. We're not interested. Community Radio, KOZI, Ride Curly. Hey, hey, ho, ho. I will see you tomorrow. Yeah, because not only are we going to talk to each other on the air at 8 o'clock, but also at the Manson Stars and Stripes auction. It's officially sold out, begins tomorrow at 5 at Cider Press.

0: 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High time we take a look at that forecast as we embark on another beautiful weekend in the Chelan Valley. Rest of today, partly cloudy, highs in the mid-80s. Lower 90s as well, topping out into our evening. Mostly clear, overnight lows in the mid-50s. Tomorrow, sunny, highs in the upper 70s to mid-80s, so at a comfortable temperature. And a northwest wind might help cool us off, gusting up to 30 miles an hour. That's a quick look at your forecast. We got Michael Jackson after this.
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Tom Petty on Community Radio, KOZI. You know, with this big soccer match happening in Seattle today. Started at noon, by the way, so you can check that score on your own time. I will not spoil it for those diehard U.S. national team fans. But I've been watching some of the soccer, and I don't pretend to be a fan all year round. I'm maybe once every 4 years I'll check in and watch some soccer. But I will say they've got one thing figured out that the U.S. sports that I watch don't have figured out, and that is the lack of commercials. I can appreciate a soccer game because you are getting 15, 30, what feels like, is it 45 minutes? 45 minutes straight product? We're not going to break? When you watch American sports, basketball, baseball, especially football and college football, they have been able to find every possible way to jam as many ads in there. And we, as the consumer, we're kind of used to it at this point. But watching soccer, I'm like, wow, I didn't even know TV could be like this. So I will say, they've got that figured out. The ads, or lack thereof, I love it.

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1: Let's have a look at our KOZI forecast for North Central Washington. Partly cloudy for the remainder of our day. Highs hanging out in the mid-80s and gusting up to 30 miles an hour throughout the afternoon. Tonight, mostly clear skies. Overnight lows in the mid-50s to lower 60s. Tomorrow featuring clear and sunny skies. Highs in the upper 70s to mid-80s. And a northwest wind to cool us off, gusting up to 30 miles an hour. And that's a look at weather on your community information station, KOZI.
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1: The president gets a new ride. I'm Carmen Roberts, Fox News. President Trump unveils a new Air Force One, a converted Qatari jet that the U.S. spent about $400 million retrofitting and modifying.
2: There will never be one like this. This is very unique. This is considered the world's most luxurious plane when it was built.
1: The unveiling a short time ago at Joint Base Andrews. The president also spoke about the delayed talks between the U.S. and Iran over the nuclear program negotiations and renewed fighting overnight in Lebanon. Also some confusion about the Strait of Hormuz after Iran's Revolutionary Guard warned it was closed. President Trump says that's not true. The ships are still flowing through the strait.
2: There were a lot of them, about 700 of them, and they're pouring out. The oil is all over the place.
1: Earlier, the president had some harsh words for critics who compared his deal with the one made by then-President Obama. Fox's Lucas Tomlinson has more from the White House.
3: President Trump saying his style of negotiation is with 13,000 airstrikes and a months-long naval blockade. And also taking to Truth Social to post the following, the president writing, "The war has diminished Iran. It doesn't any longer have an air force, a navy, anti-aircraft equipment, radar, or practically anything else. And yet the Democrats say that Iran is better off now than it was 4 months ago."
1: Israel and Hezbollah have agreed to a ceasefire, but Israel is warning it will respond if attacked again. And U.S. crude finished about 1% higher today, around $77.50 a barrel. Meantime, Wall Street is closed today for Juneteenth. And Luigi Mangione reverses course. His lawyers now say they will not use a psychiatric defense at his New York murder trial for the killing of UnitedHealthcare CEO Brian Thompson. This is just one day after signaling that they had pled to argue extreme emotional disturbance. The trial is set for September. 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
1: Early voting is underway in New York City ahead of the upcoming Democratic congressional primaries on Tuesday.
8: Last night at a rally in Brooklyn, Democratic Socialist New York Mayor Zohran Mamdani warned the Democratic Party that the party will not win the 2028 presidential election unless they start electing more progressives, starting with the primary here in New York next Tuesday.
9: It will fall short of 270 electoral votes. Because the party of the past will not be what leads us into the future. For we need a Democratic Party with backbone.
8: And by backbone, Mamdani and Senator Bernie Sanders, they mean electing more Democratic socialists like Darielisa Avila Chevalier and Claire Valdez, who both are endorsed by the Met.
1: Fox's Brian Yenis reporting. U.S. men's soccer team is playing Australia at this hour, leading 2-0. And you can now view World Cup through an immersive experience at COSM. 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
10: 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This creates that real-time viewing experience. Now, tickets ranged from $75 all the way up to $730. And you might think that's a lot of money. But actually, with fans getting priced out in the stadium, people are willing to pay this much because it's that good of an experience. Right now, there are 3 locations in the U.S. We're here in L.A. There's also Dallas, Atlanta. But the Midwest is getting its debut later this year.
1: And how's this for timing? The game is over. The U.S. national team reaches round 32 at the World Cup after beating Australia 2-0. Meantime, fears are rising in Congo as a possible Ebola surge hits a refugee camp, leading to an unprecedented 30 deaths since May. I'm Carmen Roberts. This is Fox News.
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11: 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A sold-out Stars and Stripes auction tomorrow to raise money for the annual Manson Bay Independence Day Fireworks Show.
12: This is our 47th year.
11: Mary Lynn Thompson, the executive director at the Manson Chamber of Commerce, says that the auction at Cider Press in Manson allows the chamber and its supporting businesses and organizations to make the fireworks a reality.
12: It's just a really cool community event, and I'm so encouraged after seeing the support from the community on this one. People really do love the old-fashioned fireworks, and they're going to be the only ones this year in Lake Chelan area. Our friends down at the Chelan Chamber are putting on the first-ever drone show. So really, anybody coming to Lake Chelan this 4th of July is going to get two great events in two nights in a row. It's really kind of a cool win-win for everybody.
11: And it's a celebration of the country's 250th Independence Birthday. Parking on the 4th will be available at Leffler Field. And you're invited to attend Pangborn's Festival of Flight tomorrow from 9 to 2 at Pangborn Memorial Airport in East Wenatchee. The free family-friendly event celebrates aviation, community, and the history of flight in North Central Washington. 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

John Mellencamp, Community Radio, KOZI, a little ditty about Jack and Diane. Rye Curley, we got one more hour together this week before I turn you over to Layla without delay. It's Pink on Cozy. Made a

0: Jenny Loggins taking us in and out of that danger zone on Community Radio KOZI. It's Friday, June 19th. That means it is Juneteenth, a nationally recognized holiday as we, I don't want to use the word celebrate or commemorate the end of a very dark stain on American history, which was, of course, slavery. This is the day the final slaves were released in Galveston, Texas. So it's Juneteenth today, a national holiday. As far as music goes, we got Prince and Adele after this on Cozy.
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There's Prince on Community Radio, KOZI. It's your ticket to great sports. We got a marquee weekend matchup for the Mariners. They're taking on the Boston Red Sox. So park the car at Harvard Yard and tune over to KOZI AM 1230. It's the Mariners and the Red Sox tonight at 7:10. Here's Adele on Cozy.

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I've never seen a

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1: In the KOZI Newsroom, I'm Nick Scott. The governor was the guest of Chelan County and the town of Stehekin Tuesday.
2: It's a truly unique place.
1: Governor Ferguson was here to see firsthand the winter and spring storm damage.
2: I hiked in 18 miles with my son Jack. So many communities across the state were impacted by the flood, and Stehekin is certainly one of those, and arguably the most remote of all. And it's been a real pleasure and honor to be here and learn more about it.
1: The governor has been asked to assist with repairs from the damage from a rising and redirected Stehekin River that forged a new path and damaged a wastewater treatment plant and critical access road for many residents. Most of the damage was done on National Park Service properties, which U.S. Interior Secretary Doug Burgum has committed to repair.

0: 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Be a part of the longest-running tradition in the Chelan Valley and be a part for just all the downright good fun. I'll talk to you then, and I leave you with Olivia Dean, Michael Jackson, and Taylor Swift.
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0: Let's have a look at our KOZI forecast for north central Washington. Partly cloudy for the remainder of our day. Highs hanging out in the mid-80s and gusting up to 30 miles an hour throughout the afternoon. Tonight, mostly clear skies. Overnight lows in the mid-50s to lower 60s. Tomorrow featuring clear and sunny skies. Highs in the upper 70s to mid-80s. And a northwest wind to cool us off, gusting up to 30 miles an hour. And that's a look at weather on your community information station, KOZI.
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1: He insists the deal is on. I'm Lisa Lucera, Fox News. President Trump defending the signed memorandum of understanding between the U.S. and Iran and claiming the Strait of Hormuz is open.
2: You're going to see oil drop so low, I hope the companies are happy about it.
1: The president said earlier today Israel and Hezbollah have agreed to a ceasefire after heavy fighting earlier today.
3: The IDF says that it struck as many as 80 targets in southern Lebanon today, firing back after the Iranian-backed regime in attacks killed as many as 4 Israeli soldiers. And Lebanon says that as many as 47 people were killed there in new Israeli airstrikes.
1: Fox's Alex Hogan in Tel Aviv. Israel's Prime Minister Benjamin Netanyahu has said soldiers will remain in a security zone as long as necessary. Joint Base Andrews this afternoon, the president unveiled the new Air Force One.
2: This plane is the first successful example of a real transformation of something that was built at the highest level.
1: The jet is equipped with Starlink, which the president says will provide secure global communications. The jet is a gift from Qatar. Democrats say accepting such an expensive gift raises national security concerns, including surveillance bugs on board. Recovery underway in Louisiana after the remnants of Tropical Storm Arthur tore through parts of the state.
4: Louisiana Governor Jeff Landry declaring a state of emergency in response to the storm, calling the amount of rain historic.
5: It probably will break a state record for the amount of waterfall in such a short period of time.
4: The National Weather Service noting parts of the state saw more than 20 inches of rain, strong winds, and at least 3 EF1 tornadoes.
1: Fox's Christian Goodwin, at least 200 homes are flooded in Louisiana. Team USA has advanced to the knockout round of the World Cup, defeating Australia 2-0 despite the absence of forward Christian Pulisic, who is sidelined with a calf injury. 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
1: A Florida man indicted on hate crime charges after he's accused of planning an attack on the office of a pro-Israel lobbying group.
8: A federal grand jury has indicted a Florida man on a hate crime charge for allegedly targeting Jewish employees of a pro-Israel lobbying group. 27-year-old Forrest Kendall Pemberton was arrested back in December of 2024 after his father notified authorities his son had taken 3 firearms from the home, leaving a goodbye letter espousing anti-authority sentiments. Federal investigators allege Pemberton was targeting the Plantation, Florida office of APAC. A criminal complaint filed in federal court states Pemberton told authorities he selected the nonprofit because of its, quote, political influence. Pemberton was indicted on 1 count of attempted hate crime and 2 counts for alleged weapons violations. In Atlanta, Jonathan Seri, Fox News.
1: Horse-drawn carriage rides in New York City's Central Park are on hold until at least Tuesday as safety protocols are reviewed after the death of a young tourist who jumped from a runaway carriage this week when the horse bolted. The teen's death is the 8th horse-related incident in the park in the last 13 months. Elon Musk's space company just received an encouraging credit rating.
9: SpaceX shares pulled back this week after the meteoric rise on its stock launch a week ago, though the major credit rating agencies are mostly supportive of the business. S&P Global Ratings, Moody's, and Fitch have all assigned SpaceX a stable outlook and a BBB credit rating. They cite its competitive edge in its space and connectivity business. Its Starlink provides global high-speed internet. The rating sees benefits from Starlink and SpaceX's relevance to the U.S. government as the primary launch provider for NASA and the Defense Department.
1: Fox's Jenny Casola. The markets are closed today for the Juneteenth holiday. I'm Lee Silasera. This is Fox News.
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11: In the KOZI Newsroom, I'm Nick Scott. Investigators have discovered possible human remains inside a home that was destroyed by the Upriver Fire in Spokane County. Sheriff's detectives, along with Spokane County Fire District 9 investigators and sheriff's forensic personnel, located what appeared to be human remains. Deputies responding to the home found it had already been destroyed by fire, which was started by someone. Fire investigators have not identified who they believe started it. The body of a man found dead in the Okanagan River near Malotte earlier this month has been identified as that of 41-year-old Elisha Barnes of Omak. The Okanagan County Coroner's Office is expected to release additional information on the cause and manner of his death when it becomes available. Barnes's body was found June 8th following a report of a deceased person in the river. A teenager who was attacked by a bear on Mount Si this week shared how he made it out alive. Noli Pena told Cairo 7 TV he was hiking with friends when a black bear attacked him.
12: At one point I had a stick and like I tried to hit it and it like bit the stick and it grabbed it. But like I tried to pull it back and it just grabbed it and then yanked it off. And I was just like, it's over.
11: 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I'm Nick Scott, KOZI News.
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0: A feel-good favorite there from Natasha Bedingfield on Radio Lake Chelan, KOZI. It's Layla. Good afternoon and happy Friday. We made it. We survived to the weekend. And hey, Sunday, it's Father's Day. It's the official first day of summer. We have a lot to look forward to this weekend, that's for sure. And the weather should be pretty nice too. Yeah, it's a gorgeous Friday right now across the Lake Chelan Valley. Stick with me, okay? Feel good favorites coming up from Hozier and Edwin McCain, Fergie, Alex Warren, and more. It's all next on Cozy.
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1: They say the holy water's watered down, and this town's lost its faith. 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

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It's Layla. Time to head to Facebook for our Vibe Sellers question of the day. In honor of Father's Day weekend today, Cozy wants to know, what's the best thing your dad ever said? Well, my dad died when I was 15, so I've missed out on a lot of sage advice from him. But here's something he once said to me that has always stuck with me. My dad was the general manager of a big sewing factory down south for a company that manufactured women's clothing. He had 250 women working for him, and they loved him. And here's an example of why. So this sewing factory operated dignified hours, 8 to 5 weekdays. They didn't run 3 shifts around the clock like most factories do now, and they didn't work weekends either. But sometimes, every once in a blue moon, the plant would get a rush order, and he'd have to ask some women to come into work on a Saturday morning to complete that order. But when he did that, he would always wake up before dawn, drive into town, order a few sackfuls of sausage biscuits from Hardee's, drive those back out to the plant, open it up, feed everybody breakfast, and he would stay at the factory for the duration until that order was finished. And when I was like 6 or 7 years old, I asked him why he did that. Probably because there was somewhere that I wanted him to take me on a Saturday morning and he couldn't. So I was like, Dad, you're the boss. Can't you just make somebody else open the factory and make them sit there while these women work? You're the boss. You don't even know how to sew these blouses anyway. Why do you have to be there? You're not even helping. And he told me this. He said, I'll never ask workers to do something that I'm not willing to do myself. If they're giving up a Saturday for me and for the company, then I'll give up part of my Saturday too, in solidarity. Hey, it's only fair, you know, and it shows people, it shows my workers that they're important to me. And that's why he had 250 loud, sassy women who would have taken a bullet for him back in the day. And to this day, 30 years later, when I go back to my hometown, it's not unusual to run into one of these women who used to work for him at the plant, and they'll stop me to tell me just what a great boss and a great person my dad was. And in my own career, whenever I've been a supervisor over other workers, you know, I've tried to lead like my dad did and never ask people to do things that I'm not willing to do myself alongside them. And I think that's a great rule of leadership. You know, good leaders are

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0: Here's our KOZI forecast for all of North Central Washington. Windy again tonight, gusting between 20 to 25 miles per hour, 61 for our overnight low. Tomorrow, sunshine with a high of 89, then windy again tomorrow night with a low of 59. And for Sunday, for Father's Day and the first day of summer, plenty of sun with a high of 88. 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
1: An agreement between Israel and Hezbollah. I'm Lisa Lacera, Fox News. This coming after heavy fighting last night as the U.S.-Iran Memorandum of Understanding hangs in the balance.
2: Last night, four Israeli soldiers were killed when Hezbollah attacked their tank in southern Lebanon. The IDF called it a violation of the ceasefire. Israel then launched retaliatory strikes against dozens of targets. The U.S.-Iran Memorandum of Understanding states Lebanon is covered by the ceasefire. One day after Iran's supreme leader accused Trump of signing the memorandum out of desperation, Trump responded, quote, "We didn't meet out of desperation. Iran did. They are finished."
1: Fox's Lucas Tomlinson at the White House. President Trump says the Strait of Hormuz is open and oil tankers are moving through. Italy's foreign minister canceled a planned trip to the U.S. after that country's prime minister claims President Trump lied about her taking a picture with him.
3: Italian Prime Minister Giorgia Meloni says President Trump lied about her on Italian television, describing a conversation during this week's G7 summit. The Italian broadcaster Lacetta reports he told him in a phone interview, "She's probably happy I talked to her. I didn't have to talk to her. She begged me to take a picture with her. She wanted a picture with me so badly. I wouldn't have taken it, but I felt sorry for her." The channel hasn't released the original audio of the president's interview, just a dubbed version in Italian. Prime Minister Meloni says Donald Trump's statements are completely made up, and neither I nor Italy ever beg.
1: Fox's Chris Foster. Heading into Tuesday's South Carolina primary, President Trump now says either candidate, not just Lieutenant Governor Pamela Yvette, would be a good pick. State Attorney General Alan Wilson said on social media he was happy to have the president's endorsement. The new Air Force One unveiled by President Trump at Joint Base Andrews. The new aircraft, a jumbo jet formerly owned by Qatar, is painted navy blue on the underside with a thin red stripe above it. Democrats have expressed concerns over the acceptance of the jet due to national security concerns. 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
1: A former Florida congressman will remain detained after a jury found him guilty of lobbying for Venezuela's government while Nicolas Maduro was in power.
9: Former Miami Congressman David Rivera was ordered to remain in custody pending sentencing. Judge Melissa Damian said things have changed now that a jury found him guilty, and his remaining assets with a potentially lengthy prison sentence ahead of him make him a flight risk. His attorneys argued his ties to the community mean he would not leave the country. A federal jury convicted Rivera and his business associate Esther Newfer of laundering millions of dollars they got from the Venezuelan government to lobby for Maduro's government, and that they failed to register as foreign agents when doing so. Prosecutors say Rivera used the money for his congressional campaign. At sentencing next month, the DOJ says he could face a sentence of up to 60 years. Jessica Rosenthal, Fox News.
1: A new report finds a Christian summer camp in Texas where dozens were killed last year did not have evacuation plans and proper counselor training.
10: The Texas legislature's 115-page report says if Camp Mystic had the proper evacuation plans and state law required counselor training, there would have been time to get campers to safety when a flash flood hit in the middle of the night last July. 28 people, including 25 girls, two 18-year-old counselors, and the camp's owner, Dick Eastland, were all swept to their deaths. The report found that at the time of the flooding, there were at least 39 adults at the camp who could have been tasked to help with evacuations had they been trained. It says if evacuations had started when a flash flood warning was issued just after 1 a.m., there was time to get them all to higher and safer ground. Tanya J. Powers, Fox News.
1: A labor union behind a controversial tax on California billionaires has scaled back its proposal just a day after the measure qualified to be on the November ballot. The proposal from a health care union would now call for a 2% tax rather than 5% on any person whose net worth is over $1 billion. I'm Lee Silicera. This is Fox News.
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5: In the KOZI Newsroom, I'm Nick Scott. A Kashmir man and his mother are alleged to have assaulted Chelan County Sheriff's deputies Sunday night when the officers responded to a disturbance at a home in Kashmir. 25-year-old Jared Soriano claimed to have been assaulted, but deputies found that he had no visible injuries and was inside an apartment breaking items and yelling at his mom. When he saw law enforcement, Soriano began shouting at deputies and, according to Sheriff's Chief Seth Buehler, aggressively approached deputies while using racial slurs. Despite deputies' attempts to de-escalate the situation, Soriano continued his aggressive advance, reaching out and grabbing a deputy's neck, causing a scratch that drew blood, striking the deputy with his knee multiple times, and even attempting to bite another deputy. The man's mother, Margarita Mendez, threatened to use pepper spray on the deputies. Soriano was booked into the Chelan County Regional Jail on assault and resisting arrest charges. Mendez has been charged with assault and obstructing a law enforcement officer. And you're invited to attend Pangborn's Festival of Flight tomorrow from 9 to 2 at Pangborn Memorial Airport in East Wenatchee. The free family-friendly event celebrates aviation, community, and the history of flight in North Central Washington. 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

0: A feel-good favorite there from Leanne Rimes on Community Radio KOZI. It's Layla. Happy Friday. Happy Juneteenth. Glad you're with me this afternoon. Okay, here's something for all the pregnant women listening right now, or women who have ever been pregnant. It turns out this is not all in your head. Pregnant women really are more susceptible to mosquito bites in the summertime. I mean, I thought about it for a moment. It makes sense. You know, you do have a bit more surface area, so to speak, for the mosquitoes to work with. But no, it's not your imagination, and it has nothing to do at all with the surface area. Pregnant women emit more carbon dioxide, and your belly has a higher temperature when you're pregnant than when you're not pregnant. And that makes you, pregnant women, a magnet for mosquitoes in the summertime. But hey, knowing is half the battle, am I right? And knowing exactly why the mosquitoes love you when you're pregnant is the first step in figuring out how to discourage that. Luckily, there are more and more products on the market right now than ever before that are safe for mom and baby. So good luck with that fight this summer if you are expecting. Hey, stick with me, okay? Feel good favorites aplenty on the way next here on Cozy. We'll get started with Bryan Adams and Miley Cyrus up next.
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2: This is our 47th year.
1: Mary Lynn Thompson, the executive director at the Manson Chamber of Commerce, says that the auction at Cider Press in Manson allows the chamber and its supporting businesses and organizations to make the fireworks a reality.
2: It's just a really cool community event, and I'm so encouraged after seeing the support from the community on this one. People really do love the old-fashioned fireworks, and they're going to be the only ones this year in Lake Chelan area. Our friends down at the Chelan Chamber are putting on the first-ever drone show. So really, anybody coming to Lake Chelan this 4th of July is going to get two great events in two nights in a row. It's really kind of a cool win-win for everybody.
1: And it's a celebration of the country's 250th Independence Birthday. Parking on the 4th will be available at Leffler Field. And you're invited to attend Pangborn's Festival of Flight tomorrow from 9 to 2 at Pangborn Memorial Airport in East Wenatchee. 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

0: Community radio for Lake Chelan. It's KOZI. It's Layla. So glad you're with me. All right. So it's Father's Day weekend. Sunday is also the official first day of summer, and we're looking at a pretty perfect forecast for all of it. We'll run down the details up next here on KOZI. John Mellencamp, Adele on the way. We'll follow that up with a big 5 o'clock news block. It's everything you need to know before you head into this weekend. We have local, regional, national, international news and more. 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
0: 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We'll wish you a happy birthday on the radio, and you'll be entered to win great prizes. 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Windy again tonight, gusting between 20 to 25 miles per hour, 61 for our overnight low. Tomorrow, sunshine with a high of 89, then windy again tomorrow night with a low of 59. And for Sunday, for Father's Day and the first day of summer, plenty of sun with a high of 88. And that's a look at weather on your community information station, KOZI.
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